0: wrapping up this edition of World Cafe with Indigo Girls, Nashville. As always, we appreciate you spending time with us. 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I'm Stephen Kaleo. 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
0: When she was a senior in high school, Claro shot a music video in her bedroom. Her career would then take off after she uploaded the video to YouTube just before starting college.
5: I remember my first week of college, it hit a million views.
6: I read somewhere that at one point someone was just filming you in a class while you were at school.
5: Yeah, it's happened very briefly. I mean, it was a weird transition for sure.
0: That's from Claro's first visit before she put out several albums, played the major festivals, appeared on late night TV, and even racked up a Grammy nomination. As we celebrate our 35th anniversary, we are looking back on first-time visits from before they were big. Today, it's Claro. Stay tuned for a live performance of her breakout hit, Bags. It's Claro's first time, a session from 2019 on the way, and will feature live performances from Phoebe Bridgers and Leve. That's today on World Cafe. 35 years of this show. I've only been here for 9, so I can't really take that much credit, but it is a rarity in today's media landscape for a radio show to make it this far. So we appreciate your support, and we've got a great one for you, Claro, coming up in a little bit. But first, we get started with the Blasters. It's American Music.

What's going on, good people? Hi, I'm Stephen Kaleo. This is World Cafe. Later this hour, Claro's first visit to the cafe nearly a decade ago. But we begin with a band that made their first appearance in 2012, just around the release of their debut album, Alabama Shakes, who have a new record out called I Must Be Dreaming. Check out this track, I Feel Hope Coming.

0: Jason Singer, who performs as Michigander. Song is called Taxi. It is from the latest album, Over Before You Know It. I never clap in the right place. And you would think I know this after 40 years of hearing Blister in the Sun from Violent Femmes. Stay close. It's Claro's first time when we get back to World Cafe.
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0: From NPR, it's World Cafe. Hey, I am Kaleo. Back in 1991, when this show hit the airwaves, the mission was simple. Give people the chance to dive deeper and learn more about their favorite musicians and help them discover new artists and music to embrace and celebrate. And over the years, we've caught artists right as their careers were taking off. And all month, we're highlighting notable first-time visits to the cafe. Today, it's Claro. Her first in-studio appearance was back in 2019 for the release of her debut album, Immunity. Since that visit, she's put out several albums, played the major festivals, appeared on late-night TV, named one of Forbes' 30 Under 30, and has been nominated for a Grammy. But in this session, none of that had happened yet. Coming up, Claro talks to Raina Duris about going viral just out of high school and a lot more. But we begin with a live performance of Bags. It's Claro's first time on World Cafe. High school and a lot more. But we begin with a live performance of Bags. It's Claro's first time on World Cafe.

0: That's Bags from Claro's debut full-length album, Immunity. I'm Raina Duras on World Cafe today, joined by Claro. Welcome.
1: Hi. Thank you so much.
0: You sounded amazing.
1: Thank you. We've never done an in-studio before. I've seen so many videos and YouTube videos. I don't know. I've watched so many things on in-studios, and I was so interested by them, so fascinated by them, and they seem so cool, and I was so excited to do this today.
0: Oh, now you have one.
1: Yeah, now I have one.
0: Well, thank you for coming. Now, we're going to be talking about your debut album, mm-hmm. Full Length Immunity, but you're not new to releasing music. You have a couple of EPs, singles out, and a couple of very popular YouTube videos that sort of started this whole wild ride for you.
1: Right.
0: Now, here's the thing.

0: your career really like has kind of happened through the internet. Without the internet, it would be a different trajectory, probably.
1: Definitely.
0: Or like a different kind of career. So what I'd like you to do is imagine you had to explain your career to someone. Maybe imagine I'm like your long lost great great aunt, someone who's never used the internet. How would you explain it?
1: I don't think I could. I think I owe everything I have to the internet. It's like, I mean, describing the internet to someone who has no idea what the internet is already difficult in itself. But then trying to explain that you can build a career off of a random explosion within that, I have no idea. It's very hard for me to wrap my own head around, and I understand what the internet is.
0: Well, the random explosion, in case you don't know, is a viral video of Claro performing in her bedroom this song, Pretty Girl. And we're going to just take just a little bit of a listen to that track right now.

0: So that's Pretty Girl, Claro. That clip has over 40 million views on YouTube. When did you realize, oh man, this is way bigger than I thought?
1: Well, I had written the song January of my senior year of high school. I worked with the Laysai and Father Daughter Records. They were seeking out female and non-binary artists to submit music to this compilation tape. And I had Pretty Girl, and I was like, let's do it. This is sick. Didn't think much of it, though, because, you know, nothing I had released prior to that had the same effect as what Pretty Girl did. But I posted it, and I think a week after or something, very close to when I uploaded it, I started college. And I remember my first week of college, it hit a million views.
0: I read somewhere that at one point someone was just filming you in a class while you were at school.
1: Yeah, it's happened very briefly. It's not a huge thing that happened to me.
0: Yeah.
1: But
0: does it freak you out at all?
1: I mean, it was a weird transition for sure, because the internet is something that's hard to explain to people. So it's like, when you become something on the internet and not something in real life, it's this very strange cognitive dissonance where you're like, well, is something actually happening, or am I just dreaming?
0: Right.
1: That people know who I am.
0: You're listening to World Cafe. I'm Raina Duras talking to Claro today about her debut album, Immunity. So I would love it if you could tell us about the song Sinking. What were you thinking about when you were writing this one?
1: Right. Sinking is actually about my rheumatoid arthritis. I was diagnosed when I was 17. It was just very painful. But it started to affect a lot of my relationships, and especially this one relationship I had in college.
0: And this was like a romantic relationship.
1: Yeah, yeah. This one romantic relationship I had in college. And Sinking was specifically about my confidence, sexually, my confidence just with my body and myself when I want to be intimate with someone. But what's cool about that song is that I wanted to have the instrumental and the feeling of the song kind of take over that same feeling you would have when you put on like a song when you're going to be intimate with someone, if that makes sense. Like you put on a sexy song.
0: Like a
1: song.
0: Sexy song. Yeah.
1: Like you, I don't know. Like,
0: of course.
1: You got to set the mood, set the tone. So that was what I wanted to do. I wanted to make it like an extremely sexy song, but the lyrics are about arthritis, which is hilarious. But
0: it's in a way you are getting to take ownership of that thing.
1: Right.
0: And be like,
1: yeah,
0: know, this isn't going to take over my life.
1: That was like the whole album was like taking a hold of all of those things and just like repurposing them into something productive.
0: So this is Sinking. It's Claro on World Cafe.

little bit of Sinking from Claro's debut album, Immunity. You just heard Claro's first visit to the World Cafe back in 2019. Thanks so much to Claro. And of course, World Cafe host Raina Duris. We're celebrating our 35th anniversary, which means there will be more first times coming later this month. But now we go live into the archives for live performances, starting with Phoebe Bridgers. Here's Motion Sickness from 2018.

0: Live from the archives, it's Leyvig from 2023 from the start. Also, Phoebe Bridgers with Motion Sickness. Stay close. 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
0: Welcome back. It's World Cafe. I'm Kaleo. We're in extra time. I've stolen a few more songs for you. Here's a new one from Kevin Morby. It's called PBJ.

0: Wrapping up this edition of World Cafe with KT Tunstall's Another Place to Fall. Thanks so much for listening. We couldn't do this without the public radio station you're listening to right now. So hat tip to all of our affiliates across the country. We make this program from WXPN at the University of Pennsylvania in Philadelphia. Always a pleasure. 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

0: This week on In the Pit with Izzy Bavis, we dive into a listener-loved playlist from July. 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

It's the TMD concert calendar for Friday, October 2nd, made possible by Sanity Lounge. Tonight, Margo Price brings her Wild at Heart tour to Ramsett on stage in Annapolis, and Weezer breezes into the Capital One Arena. But be forewarned, aside from the resale market, only a handful of Weezer tickets are left, and even those are $200. Locked out of the sold-out Power to the People Festival at Merriweather Saturday? How about the decidedly more low-key Play a Song Festival at the Eastport Democratic Club? A bunch of local stalwarts, including Michael McHenry, Timmy Metz, and allegedly special guests, will play this benefit for AM/FM that features the music of the late and sorely missed Sean Hetrick. And maybe we should just book a room for the weekend in Annapolis, as on Sunday, Man and Wolf, that's Daphne Ekman and the relentlessly amazing Ginger Wolf, will be at 49 West. 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

finger quotes among the mediocre California sober, dreaming all the water they can drop.

I'm Rich Trudell. 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Then I'm going to immediately play it for you. 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
2: Hot potato, hot potato. If you have a little kid, they may have perked up hearing that. Or maybe your kids are older, but you know it because you've heard it hundreds of times. Even if you don't have kids, there's a chance you know Hot Potato by the Wiggles. Just the YouTube video has 43 million views. It started as a rock song by a band called The Cockroaches, but was transformed into a kid's tune when band member and founding Blue Wiggle Anthony Field got into early childhood education.
3: Once I started, it became this incredibly positive world of preschoolers and going where they want to go.
2: Coming up, Anthony and new member Yellow Wiggle Sahai Hawkins join me to tell the story of the Wiggles and how they changed over 35 years. Sahai, the first Wiggle with African heritage, reflects on being part of something she grew up watching.
4: It's now really cool that I get to be in the space. I'm part of the group. I'm not a token character. I'm part of the group. Like, there's 8 Wiggles, so there's a person for each child to relate to.
2: The Wiggles, all of them, also perform live today. I'm Raina Duras. It's Conversations from the World Cafe. Now, this is a song for grown-ups, but there is a solo from an instrument in here that lots of little kids play around on. A xylophone solo is coming your way, so listen for that. Looking for clues, Robert Palmer.

You're listening to The World Cafe. I'm Raina Duris, playing you music for your inner child today before a super fun session with The Wiggles coming up. And you might not think that you like kids' music, but let down your guard a little with a few songs that are kind of for kids, also kind of for grown-ups. This is Ella Fitzgerald, A Tisket, A Tasket.

Scientists have found that the sun is a huge atom-crushing machine. The heat and life from the sun are caused by the nuclear reaction between hydrogen, carbon, nitrogen, and helium.

0: Kermit the Frog, Rainbow Connection. Getting you warmed up for the Wiggles next on World Cafe.
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0: Hey, this is World Cafe. I'm Rena Duris. My guests today are one of the biggest bands who have ever been on the show. They've released several multi-platinum albums. They perform to an estimated 1 million people every year at their sold-out arena shows, and they've won 16 ARIA Awards in their home country of Australia. For 35 years, this group has been drawing crowds of adoring fans who sing along to almost every word of every song. I'm talking, of course, about the Wiggles. So when we had the chance to bring the Wiggles in, all eight of them, plus the Tree of Wisdom and Captain Feathersword and more, we knew it was going to be something very special. And as you're going to hear today, it really is. And even if you didn't grow up with the Wiggles, even if you don't have kids in your life, I urge you to stick around because this is one of the most glorious, fun World Cafe sessions ever. I don't think I've ever smiled as much as I did when we recorded this. In a minute, you'll hear my conversation with original founding member Blue Wiggle Anthony Field and one of the newest members, Yellow Wiggle Sahai Hawkins, who joined in 2022. But first, the Wiggles perform a live medley of some of their biggest hits, Fruit Salad, Rockabye Your Bear, and Hot Potato.

0: That was some of the Wiggles' biggest hits. You heard Rock It By Your Bear, Hot Potato, and Fruit Salad there. Live for World Cafe, I'm Raina Duris. And yes, the Wiggles are my guests today. I'm here talking with Blue Wiggle Anthony and Yellow Wiggle Sahai. Welcome to the World Cafe.
1: Thanks for having us.
2: Yeah, it's great to be here.
0: This is like one of the best days I've ever had at this job. It was so much fun. Thank you. And I know, like, some of those songs that we've just heard, you've been playing for decades now. Anthony, you have. And I wanted to ask you about Fruit Salad. Tell us about writing that song. How do you write a song like Fruit Salad?
2: It's funny. I was in a rock band, the Cockroaches, they were called, in Australia. And I was backstage with Jeff. He was also in the Cockroaches, who was in the original Wiggles too, Jeff. And I was thinking about that song, Yummy, Yummy, Yummy, I've Got Love In My Tummy, I think it was called. And I thought, yeah, that's such a great word, yummy, yummy. And I was very simple, D and V minor, and I just put them together and fruit salad, yummy, yummy. And it was funny, when you write a song like that, you know, because golden rule is children have got to understand the song, or it's got to be pretty simple, catchy. But that became an earworm for me. I couldn't go past Fruit Salad for about 2 or 3 years without that song going in my head.
0: Yeah, I feel like everyone in the World Cafe office is going to be singing Fruit Salad for the next week. Sai, you're 20. What are your memories of hearing Fruit Salad as a kid, or any of those songs that we just heard?
1: They're pretty prominent. I mean, and not that long ago, really. I grew up watching The Wiggles, which is pretty cool. And yeah, I remember, like, I, as a dancer, would always take Fruit Salad to lessons and to class as our, like, mid-break snack. And everyone would always be like, Fruit Salad, yummy, yummy. Like, that was something everyone would say. But I grew up watching The Wiggles, so it's really cool that I am one now.
0: Yeah, I wanted to ask, like, how does it feel to be up there performing it? Because it seems like it would be kind of surreal at first.
1: Absolutely. I mean, like, especially the first performance. My first performance as like a Wiggle was, we have a Carols at the end of the year in Australia. It was called Carols in the Domain. I've grown up watching that every year, and every time it'd be my favourite was when the Wiggles came on. The first time I did it, it felt absolutely magical. It was the coolest thing. It was Christmas time. I was dressed as a yellow Wiggle. I was like, I can't believe it. And at the time, all the OG Wiggles performed as well. So it was like it was kind of like Marvel Endgame all there. So it was pretty cool. I love it. It's the best job ever.
0: I'm talking with the Wiggles on World Cafe. Anthony, you mentioned the Cockroaches. That was a band before the Wiggles. It was you along, well, two of the other members were your brothers, Paul and John. And I'm going to play a little bit of the Cockroaches song, She's the One.

0: So that's a bit of the cockroaches. She's the one. Were there already bits of the Wiggles DNA in the cockroaches?
1: Oh, absolutely. And Australia in the 1980s was the best pub scene. We used to play in little pubs with the In Excess, Men at Work, all these groups that went on and just had massive hits around the world. And it was just such a great scene. And you could play in pubs in Australia without a record contract. They just go, yeah, come in and play, you know. And so the Cockroaches, we didn't have a record contract. We were playing all the surf clubs, all the pubs up and down the east coast of Australia. And we had the best time. But we wrote real pop songs. And when the Wiggles, I became an early childhood teacher, the DNA and my brother Johnny wrote some great songs, and that was with me all the time. When we were doing songs for children, I just thought, well, they've just got different lyrics, you know. It's a different subject matter,
0: but it's still kind
1: music.
0: Of the same.
1: It's got to be music. Yeah.
0: Why was childhood education something you were interested in?
1: I think the thing was, I really wasn't. I got in there by accident, and I'm so glad I did. I was in the Australian Army, the regular army, and I went to Germany before the wall came down, just to, again, age me. but I came back, and when I got out of the army, my sister Colleen was going to do, in Australia, you can do it's called a mature age test. If you haven't got your high school certificate, you can do a mature age test and you get to university for free. And so I went, she said, come on, I'm doing this early childhood, because she was really interested. And I went, okay, I'll just come along, I'll drop you off. But I actually went and did the test and I passed. And I got into university, early childhood. Now, my sister lasted a week and went, it's not for me. And I went, I'm going to stay here. And I learned so much about empowering children. And once I started, it became this incredibly positive world of preschoolers and going where they want to go, like facilitating them and giving, empowering them through music, through activities. It was great.
0: And how to communicate with them.
1: That's right.
0: I would imagine. Like, what did you learn about, you use it all the time doing this job that you do now. What did you learn about communicating with little kids?
1: Well, young under fours are egocentric. So the world revolves around them, and they're only learning about the world. So we make it about them. So I always use the example. There's a song we did called Can You Point Your Fingers and Do the Twist? Now, if I hadn't been educated early childhood, that would have been Point Your Fingers and Do the Twist, which is a command from an adult. But Can You Point Your Fingers, Do the Twist is a challenge. And little children want to show you, yeah, I can do that. Or we had Wake Up Jeff. Jeff used to fall asleep, the original Wiggles. And children used to love. But what they loved about it, they were in charge of the silly adult. So there were things that came from being early childhood educated.
0: So when you were developing the Wiggles, what was the vision? Like, what did you want to do differently than maybe other children's entertainers out there?
1: Well, for a start, when we started, we were four men. But that was actually really good, because early childhood was looked upon as a woman's role. Three of us were early childhood qualified teachers, which was really rare in Australia in those times, and probably in the United States as well. And it's pretty crazy, because men are part of a child's world, you know, as dad or you know, as a co-parent, whatever it is, or as a carer. So it was very important that we thought that children could see men up there dancing, showing their softer side, you know, being silly. So that's how it started. As the years went on, I realised, boy, we're four men, and we need to, you know, get women in this group. And, you know, we had Jeff, Jeff is from Chinese background, and he was the first famous Chinese Australian in Australia. He was, and he still is. Everybody loves Jeff, but I went to a chicken shop once in Randwick and in Australia, and there was a Chinese man who was serving, and he said, "Jeff is he did so much for me because he's the first one of us that we've seen on television." There's a different time, you know, but that. Now with Sahai, same sort of thing. Would you think, Sahai?
2: I think, yeah. I think for Australian media especially, but especially in children's media, I mean, growing up, I grew up watching The Wiggles and I loved The Wiggles, but I do notice that, like, my favourite person on TV was Princess in media.

0: A little bit. And it doesn't feel scary because we're literally acting as ourselves. We don't have fake names. Our characters are our names. So it is very much an extension, probably a more wiggly-fied version of us. But I feel like responsibility-wise, I think Anthony's been very good at picking who becomes Wiggles, and like it happens very organically. And I think we're kind of like, even if we don't know it at the time, we kind of fit the role well. Like we have that vibe. But responsibility wise, I think I just feel really grateful. It feels really exciting to be, I don't know, inspiring for the next gen.
1: I'm here talking with Blue Wiggle Anthony and Yellow Wiggles. Hi. We're going to hear you perform another song now, and then we'll come back and we'll talk some more. It's a song called Bouncing Balls. It's a relatively new one. How do you decide, hey, Bouncing Balls, that would be a great thing to write a song about?
2: Well, it's based on a very, very old Western swing song called Big Ball in Boston.
1: Okay.
2: Which was about a big ball they threw in Boston. Then it became, Bob Wills did it in the Texas Playboys, Big Balls in Cowtown. It's got some crazy words on that, Big Balls and Countdown. So then we thought we'd do it, like encourage children to get out and bounce balls. And we did a version with the Harlem Globetrotters, and it's had how many million views on YouTube?
0: I wish I knew the number, but well, it's kind of crazy.
2: It's in the 20s or 30 million views, but it does have that little bit of
0: innuendo.
2: Little bit of two meanings. But
0: the little ones, it's so clear. It goes over your head. It's exactly about bouncing balls, but the parents are laughing the entire time.
2: Yeah.
1: It definitely got some giggles in the studio.
2: Yeah.
1: Here's Bouncing Balls. It's the Wiggles live for World Cafe.

0: Bouncing Balls, Domino.
1: The Wiggles performing Bouncing Balls live. Hope you're having fun. We're going to keep going after the break. I talked to Anthony and Sahai about how they navigated changing the lineup of the group and how they explained those changes to children and their parents. That's next on World Cafe.
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1: 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I'm Raina.

0: Duras, joined by The Wiggles today. The full cast is performing live, and I'm speaking with founding member Blue Wiggle Anthony Field and new member Yellow Wiggle Sahai Hawkins. So by the mid-90s, The Wiggles were blowing up in Australia. Audiences were getting really big. There was a Wiggles movie. Getting really big does mean that there's a lot more attention on you. And over the years, when there were lineup changes, that meant people would pay attention. Sometimes there was controversy around it. I'm curious, for you, Anthony, what kind of conversations would you guys be having when it came to bringing in somebody new, knowing that you'd have to explain it to kids who might be attached?
1: Yeah, it's a good point. Children are different to adults, though. They do roll with what changes. And it's the funny thing, when Greg got very sick from the original Wiggles, one thing people didn't understand, adults didn't understand, it's not Mick Jagger leaving the Rolling Stones, because you've got, you know, maybe the children love Dorothy the best, or Murray, or
0: Dorothy
1: Greg,
0: the dinosaur, just Jeff, in case Dorothy, you're listening
1: dinosaur,
0: and you don't know.
1: Sorry. Or Wags the dog, or Henry the octopus. Yeah. So it's if the ethos is the same, the music still connects.
0: Yeah.
1: You know, and you can change. Sesame Street's had different hosts.
0: Sure, yeah.
1: I remember Blue's Clues changed, you know.
0: Yeah, it's interesting. The kids roll with the punches. Maybe it's the adults
1: it's
0: who
1: the
0: grew
1: adults
0: up with you who are feeling too,
1: that,
0: like, but, more like, you can't change my memory.
1: And fair enough.
0: Right.
1: I get that. Yep. Yeah.
0: So bringing new people in, let's talk a little bit, Sahai, about what that was like for you, because you did join in 2021. What was it? What do you remember from the day that you got the invite or the call? How did that happen?
2: It's like the craziest story, because initially I was a Red Wiggle, which is pretty cool. We had a TV series. It was Fruit Salad TV. It was on YouTube, and it was kind of the integration of seeing how 8 Wiggles would work. And so I was a Red Wiggle at the time. We performed that. We filmed it, and then it was mid-2021, so we went into lockdown. Everything was kind of crazy with COVID.
1: Yeah,
2: and
1: right.
2: We were doing interviews over Zoom because, you know, that was when it was announced. It was about a week before, because Australia had pretty strict restrictions on where you could go. So I was at home, and I don't live in the city, so I was at home in my room pretty much for a lot of months. And the week before restrictions were about to lift, the Wiggles office asked if I'd come in that Monday. And I was 15 at the time.
0: Yeah,
2: so I was like, I've got dancing, I've got school, can I come in Tuesday? And they're like, oh, we'd really like you to come in Monday. I was like, oh, okay, yeah, no worries. That Monday morning before, that was the day everything lifted and you were going back to work, going back to school, I got a call from the Wiggles team. Like, we really loved having you on board. Do you want to continue here? And I was like, absolutely, yeah. And they were like, do you want, we would love to have you as the Yellow Wiggle. And I kind of like freaked out. I was like, oh, like, I did not expect it at all. And I was like, absolutely, yes. So that exact day, went into the Wiggles office. I put on the yellow skivvy. We were feeling that it was a little blank. We were like, oh, we need something. I remember you on the phone to Katarina, because she was choreographer, but also kind of figured out outfits. And they were like, oh, we've got a sunflowers in one of the drawers. So I put on a flower headband. We took a photo, a style guide photo as a Yellow Wiggle, filmed the Hey Sahai song, and then the next day it was announced.
1: But the sunflower came because your name in Ethiopian means sun.
2: Yes, it does.
0: Oh,
2: yeah.
0: That's so
2: initially
0: perfect.
2: We found the flower headbands, but then we integrated it to sunflowers,
1: yeah,
2: because literally the direct translation of Sahai is the sun.
1: But yeah, the thing, being 15 years old, we made sure that mum, mm-hmm, or
2: yeah,
1: dad occasionally, but mum,
2: yeah,
1: was,
2: it was mainly mum.
1: You know, always came on tour with Sahai, always.
2: Yes.
1: And that was great. So, and when Sahai became 18,
2: yes,
1: it was very sad to see Robin go.
2: Yeah.
0: Your parents weren't going to come with you.
1: Yeah. We all loved him.
0: They're part of the team.
2: Just part of the virtual,
1: yeah.
0: Right now, if you're just joining us, I'm speaking with Sahai Yellow Wiggle and Anthony Blue Wiggle from The Wiggles on World Cafe. There have always been other characters in the Wiggles universe, like Dorothy the dinosaur. Another newer member of the Wiggles is the Tree of Wisdom,
1: yes,
0: who's played by your nephew,
1: that's
0: Dominic.
1: Right.
0: Anthony, could you tell us a bit about the Tree of Wisdom, especially for listeners who might not be able to see him right now?
1: Yeah, if you Google the Tree of Wisdom, you'll see a man dressed in a tree costume, and pretty well low-budget tree costume, and he dances like your favorite uncle at a pub.
2: Yeah,
0: he's amazing.
2: Yeah,
1: he's phenomenal. How that came about, we were doing an old Celtic number, the Rattling Bog, and I said, "Oh, we need someone to play a tree," and he first played it very straight, and then I thought, "Dom, so good." I said, "Dom, come out and." Boy, did he come out. And he's made it his own. He's become a cult figure. Some amazing people have shared him. Your best.
2: The Kardashians were sharing him so many times to their story. I know, like, we didn't even know that was in that realm, but Dom's really gone viral.
0: The video has, I think when I checked it yesterday, just before this interview, I was like, it has 15 million views on YouTube.
1: Yeah.
0: Which is wild.
1: Wild, yeah. Yeah, and when we do the show, the shows around the States, England, Ireland, Scotland, all over the world. People dress in tree costumes, dads and mums, and also, which we love, we've had a lot of adults with Down syndrome who seem to really attach to...
2: They, like, love the tree. They absolutely...
1: And sometimes they come up on stage with the tree and do a dance, and it is fantastic. And the roar from the crowd is the best of the night, isn't it?
2: Yeah, it absolutely is. Yeah.
1: So, yeah, he's inspired a lot of people to just get up and have a lot of fun.
0: Okay, well, while you're listening to this, I encourage you to do your best dance moves. This is Rattlin' Bog, performed live by The Wiggles on World Cafe.

0: That was so much fun. The Wiggles, Rattlin' Bog, live from World Cafe. I'm Raina Duras, sitting down with Blue Wiggle Anthony and Yellow Wiggle Sahai. Rattlin' Bog, I was so excited when I found out you were going to be playing this. It's a traditional Irish folk song. I like to put this song on the jukebox at the bar, just to like drive people kind of nuts. Yep. And Anthony, I know that you have a side project where you play trad music called Unusual Commoners.
1: Yeah. I play bagpipes, mandolin and tenor banjo. But the Rattlin' Bog, I was just in Ireland a couple of months ago, and I heard that in every pub I went to.
0: It's a great,
1: and they're doing it at weddings. And
0: how long did it take everyone to learn that song? Because there's a lot of words and they move real fast.
1: Lockie was amazing at learning that. It's a drinking game as well in Ireland, mm-hmm. and Newfoundland. They played, if you get it wrong, of course, you drink some water.
0: And Sahai, what do you do for yourself outside of the Wiggles?
2: Outside of the Wiggles, well, I'm a dancer, so dance has been my number one thing. I love it. It's my pride and joy. So I love dancing. I like teaching. I like taking classes. But I've kind of joined onto the bandwagon of the Unusual Commoners.
1: Yeah,
0: really?
1: But of course,
2: we go a bit more soul.
1: Soul numbers, yeah. Trad numbers. But also, you appeared in a film clip of a famous person. Somebody who did Friends of Dorothy with us.
2: Oh, that's right. Orville Peck.
0: Really?
2: Yeah. And it came from that. We did our Friends of Dorothy music collab, which loved. It was the best thing ever. And Orville was in Australia while he was filming Street Fighter. And I bumped into him in Bondi at mid-walk. And he came up and he said, oh, my goodness.
0: Was he wearing the mask?
2: No. And that's why I didn't recognize who he was. Because I've
1: only ever
2: seen
1: him. Did you recognize?
2: No. He texted me and was like, did I just walk past you in Bondi? Came back and I was like, oh my goodness, like I didn't remember, like just because I'm so used to seeing him with the mask on. Chatted for a little bit, got phone numbers, and then he was like, I'd love for you to be in my video clip. I'm coming out with a new song. And so I got to do that, which is like a whole new like aspect of genre and project, which was so cool. It's like a little
1: And Zahai has influenced our music. So we did this tune called Coco Loco, which is I love it. When the live show, we have 25-foot inflatable giraffes come out. But Zai gets to dance that. What's that style?
2: It's a little bit of salsa. It's a bit of like a mix of salsa and Afro beats. Like Anthony said, you know, the Wiggles started with rock songs and we're just introducing children to different genres of music. But yeah, I think it's fun because you get to add a little bit of your own style to the Wiggles group.
0: Let's hear some Coco Loco. This is the Wiggles on World Cafe.

0: The Wiggles, Coco Loco on World Cafe. I'm talking to Blue Wiggle Anthony and Yellow Wiggle Zahai. Before we get to the last song and talk about that, what is the most rewarding part of doing this, being in the Wiggles?
1: There's so many, but I think it's really just seeing how much of an impact you can make on a child's life. You know, like being a Wiggle, it's a lot of children's first introduction to music, live shows, the creative space. We've done a lot of meetings where we've gone to like hospitals and met children and realized that with surgeries, really big moments in their life, how much the Wiggles have helped them get through those moments. Talking to family members of how they've been able to cope with really sad, really good times through listening to the Wiggles. I think it's something you don't think about daily, but when you hear what the impact's made, it's kind of really special and surreal that you get to be in that position. Yeah,
2: I'm the same. I going to the children's hospital all around the world, and you know, playing the guitar next to the bed, and the children smile for those times, and mum or dad says that's the first time they've smiled in a, you know, because they've been so much pain or things. You feel so sorry for the parents too. Yeah. In Australia, every year we go on Christmas Day to the Children's Hospital. I remember one time we went there, and Australia's got terrible surf, like really vicious surf, and a lot of tourists come, and they don't know how dangerous it is, and the rip tides, you know, and things like that. And I remember once we went in, and the poor little baby, not a baby, like 2-year-old Japanese girl, and her parents, now they didn't know who we were. She had water in her lungs and things. But we played some music. We played Haro Kakita, this Japanese tune. And it was just the effort that, and I think people like that you're acknowledging that their child means something. But years later, we met those parents and the little child again. And it was just one of the great moments.
0: On World Cafe, I am talking to Yellow Wiggle Zahai and Blue Wiggle Anthony. The last thing I want to talk about really does have to do with that kind of intergenerational appeal that the Wiggles have. You're going to do a cover for us on World Cafe today. You have had success covering songs before. In 2021, the Wiggles did a cover of Tame Impala's Elephant for Australian radio station Triple J.

0: So that version of Elephant by the Wiggles went to number one on Triple J's Hottest 100 poll that year, which is the first time a cover went to number one and a children's act had gotten to number one. Could you tell me what that meant to you when that happened?
1: Well, it meant so much that I got a tattoo.
0: Oh, my God.
2: Hottest 100
1: champions.
0: So if you're listening, it's like it's a boxer. With it says the Hottest 100 at the top. Bottom says champion.
1: Guess what I did? I got the year wrong.
0: It says 2022.
2: It was the year exactly it was played, but not the year that it won.
0: Hey, you know what? I think it's okay.
1: Doesn't matter. It meant the world. And then Kevin came to a Wiggles show, and he got in the blue outfit, and he sung it with us.
2: Oh, amazing!
1: And Tame Impala were playing in America at Halloween, and they went on stage dressed as the Wiggles. It's so much fun.
0: The last song you're going to perform for us is a cover. It's a song that went to the number one at the same poll, actually, in 2023.
2: Yeah.
0: I don't know if you knew that, but it's Olivia Dean's track, Man I Need. Why did you choose this song?
1: Can I jump in?
0: Please.
1: Now, I have no idea. I had never heard the song before, but Lucia, once again, and yourself, Sahai, you both met Olivia Dean at the ARIA Awards.
2: Last year.
1: And both cried?
2: No, Lucci cried. Lucci was over
1: in
2: the moon.
1: In tears. So you guys chose that number?
2: Yes. When we knew we were doing this, we were like, we have to think of a cover, something that's current. And it's hard to find current songs that are uplifting and joyful too, because you've got to keep it wiggly. And we're thinking, what's something that's amazing? What's someone we love? And Olivia Dean, she's like the queen.
1: But when I heard it for the first time, I went, no, it's brilliant, but it
2: needs to be more.
1: I don't know how that's wiggly. I don't know how it's wiggly. So that's when I came out with the idea of why don't we throw Six Little Ducks. But guess what? Six Little Ducks is not known in Australia. So I had to teach the guys Six Little Ducks.
2: Yeah.
1: As well as
2: us teaching him Man I Need. I know it was a little integration there. Yeah. Transfer knowledge.
1: So it's just to let them know that it's the Wiggles in there as well. But
2: Yes. Because initially when we first started singing it, we were very trying to, I don't know, not somber, but we were trying to match
1: it was
2: the feel.
1: But we did Elephant. We were too faithful, and you guys were very faithful to it and very reverent, which is great. Yeah.
0: But you got to make it wiggly.
2: You got to make it wiggly, but it makes it more fun too. It's us. It's what we do. But yeah, we loved it. It was so fun. We're currently been on the road. So mid sound checks, we've been practicing.
1: Man I Need. Nothing scared us more in our career than today and the Triple J one.
0: Well, Sahai, you sing so beautifully in this. Thank you so much for playing it for us today. Here is the Wiggles, Man I Need.

0: The Wiggles covering Olivia Dean's Man I Need live from World Cafe. This has been amazing. I've been speaking to Blue Wiggle Anthony and Sahai Yellow Wiggle. It has been such a joy having you here. I'm going to have a smile on my face for the rest of the month, probably maybe longer. Thank you so much for being here.
1: Thank you.
0: Probably one of the best days of my life, thanks to the Wiggles. Thanks as well to World Cafe producer Miguel Perez for his work on that session. And you have to see the video. There's video of the full performance. You get to see the Tree of Wisdom dancing. It's all at worldcafe.org. Thank you, as always, to our affiliate stations across the country who bring this show to you. We produce it at WXPN at the University of Pennsylvania in Philadelphia. I'm Raina Duris. 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
2: 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Hey, I'm Carmel Holt, and welcome to She Rose Radio, an independent space that was created to turn up the volume of women, non-binary, and gender-expansive voices in song and conversation. 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

Happy birthday to Jamila Woods on Tuesday, October 6th, from her last album, Water Made Us. 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And with that, I welcome you to the She Rose Radio Hour. I'm your host, Carmel Holt. 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You'll be helping to make this programming possible, which amplifies women's voices through song and conversations like the one that you'll hear later this hour with Gabriela Quintero of Rodrigo y Gabriela. They've just released their seventh album, Our Home, and she returns to tell us all about it. We'll get to that interview coming up in the second part of the show. Hope that you can stick around for that. Right now, I'm excited to share brand new music from Tegan and Sarah. It's their first new song since 2022's Cry Baby, and this track features Canadian artist Lights. This is called Our Year. Check this out.

0: The band Churches is back with that brand new song, Roses, on Shiro's Radio. And we also heard Our Year by Tegan and Sarah, featuring the Canadian songwriter Lights. I'm Carmel Holt, and this week we welcome back Gabriela Quintero, one half of the duo Rodrigo y Gabriela. She returns to the Shiro's Interview Spotlight as we celebrate the arrival of their new album, Our Home. It's coming up after the break. Stay with us.
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0: You're listening to Shiro's, and I'm Carmel Holt. The duo Rodrigo y Gabriela have always carved their own path and followed their intuition. And the story of this now massively successful, mostly instrumental, mostly acoustic duo is absolutely incredible. Their career launched not in their home country of Mexico or in the U.S., but in Ireland. Following the advice of a fellow Mexican traveler who told them that there was a vibrant music scene there, Rodrigo and Gabriela came to Ireland in 1999, armed only with their two acoustic guitars. An album of demos called Falk came out in 2002. And after busking and playing in pubs for a couple of years, they landed an opening slot touring with David Gray and then a record deal with ATO Records. They then released their eponymous 2006 studio album, now celebrating its 20th anniversary, and that debuted at number one and went platinum in Ireland and went on to become their international breakthrough. Their origin story goes back to their teens when guitarist Gabriela Quintero met her bandmate and fellow guitarist Rodrigo Sanchez at just 15 years old, and they bonded over their love of Metallica, Pantera, Megadeth, and Nirvana. Their unique blend of metal and rock influences paired with acoustic guitars and their electrifying live shows quickly gained momentum, and over the decades, they've become a globally renowned band. Rod and Gab have released 3 live albums and now 7 studio albums, including their latest, Our Home. In today's conversation, Gabriela Quintero returns to Shiro's to tell us about their latest unexpected journey of recording Our Home in Japan and how this latest chapter has both brought them back to their roots of acoustic guitar and also feeling freer than ever with their work, while simultaneously, Gabriela is finally exploring some new sonic territory of her own. I'm thrilled to welcome back Gabriela Quintero of Rodrigo y Gabriela as this week's Shiro in the Spotlight. Gabriela Quintero, welcome back to Shiro's. I am so excited to have you back here.
3: Oh, thank you so much for having me back.
0: So tell me about Our Home. This one sees you going to Tokyo, Japan.
3: Yes, we recorded it in Tokyo. And after the album In Between Thoughts and Your World, we were like in this land of confusion. Because we did it on the pandemics and we were just experimenting a lot. And so after that, we were just like wondering. And so we actually will record one of those tracks in a demo form with a full band, like a bass and keyboards and drums, great producer and everything. And it sounded incredible because those guys were just magic, you know, but then it was like, how are we going to present this? You know, so it's not Gabriela and Rodrigo anymore. And we were in like in that messing around area when our kitty cat here at the studio, Pelusa, in a rescue cat, she had this disease and she passed. And me and Rod were super, super sad. So Rod went home and wrote this melody. And he came back and showed it to me. And then I add quickly harmonies, a structure, the piece, the bridge, everything. So in just less than a day, we had a new piece with the 2 acoustic guitars. So that was Pelusa's gift. And Pelusa saying, stop messing around. Just bring the 2 acoustic guitars and do music. And that's it, you know. So that's how she activated everything. from that moment on. So we came back to some of the music we already wrote in the previous months. We rearranged everything back to acoustics in two guitars. And we thought she's teaching us our way home, you know, in this sense.
4: And that literally became the title track of this new album, right? Our Home?
3: Yes, exactly. We didn't know at that time it was going to be that name. Mm-hmm. But eventually, you know, life happens and coincidences. And then we think the universe got us this title, you know, on our attention.
4: Yeah, I want to hear the story about that. But why don't we pause here for a second and let's all listen to a clip of Our Home.

0: That's the title track to the new album, the seventh for Rodrigo y Gabriela. It's called Our Home. And I was thinking about how metaphorically it has so many meanings. Hearing you talk about going back to your origins of just the two acoustic guitars, just simplifying again, also kind of feels like home, right?
1: Totally, because our home is a very personal definition for me, because we're so exposed to so much information, and at some point we kind of forgot who we truly are, in the sense like, what am I supposed to be? What am I supposed to do? Who am I really, you know? And I think our home is this place where you find yourself again. Everybody has their own thing that makes you feel safe, where you are not judged, not even from yourself. In this place, you don't act. You stop performing. You stop people pleasing. You stop asking the world to tell you who you are and how many likes you have or how many likes you might have, or all of these things that makes us feel shaky in the inside. And when you are at home and you touch that, you are safe again. Now, it's a journey, because it's not easy to touch that. It's a lot of fears in between you and your home. So that's why it was just so personalized. It's not easy to touch that. It's a lot of fears in between you and your home. So that's why.

0: Melbourne, and we were talking about many things. Among those was like, where do we see the music we do, but also personally, and all of these things. We were just having this conversation, and all of a sudden, we just touching that basis of how is that we perform so much? How is it that we, as a society, we people please, and we constantly we don't feel safe, you know, like emotionally speaking. And me and Rod are all the time like that. We can just philosophize all day long. So I said to Rodrigo that, you know, you love to do this, but there's like these energies that takes you away from that, and you choose avoidance and you choose different things. So I call that like it's a conditioning patterns that limit you, but it's very hard to break those. And I said to Rod, if you try to deal with those voices, it's like if you take these Russian dolls and you open one and you cracked one, and then you think you have the answers, and then there's another one and another and another one. We were talking about that, and then we saw this woman with a baby in the street. And the amount of love that she has for this baby, it was almost like a cloud that is just spread all over the street, the sky, the cars, everything. And then Rod said, like, this amazing, like, and we start to hear this sitar music playing live. And it came from this building. So we look up, and it was this building saying, our home. And then Rodrigo said, like, oh, this is this energy. Before we saw the sign, he said, oh, this is this energy. This is like our home. You know, like we feel safe. It's our home. And then we look up and it was this sign. And so we got close and we're like, oh man, this is unbelievable. So we just crossed the street and we found on the playground, they actually have Russian dolls,
1: No
0: like big
1: way.
0: ones.
1: Stop it. Stop it. Come on. That's
0: Honestly,
1: crazy.
0: it is crazy. And that's because I was like, my goodness. So he took the photo of the album right there. And then we took that. I said, we need to take the Russian dolls because this is a good message, you know. It's just like something like it's
1: Wow.
0: worth sharing. And yeah, so we knew that was the cover for our new album. And then I think I was the one who said that's the name of the Pelusa's tune because that's where she pointed out these things to us, you know?
1: Oh my God, that's crazy.
0: Absolutely.
1: Also, it makes sense that you wouldn't take that literally, like, oh, so if the theme or the mission of this album that we're tuning into is this concept of our home metaphysically, but you didn't record at home, you went to Japan. I'd love to hear more about how this album ended up being recorded in Tokyo.
0: Well, it was just taking the title, Our Home Calls for Authenticity. In for me and Rodrigo, we romanticize so much Japan because we went there for the first time 20 years ago. The first time we went to Asia, an Asian country, and it was mind-blowing for us. The forest, the trees, also all the subtle things about the aesthetics, the Buddhist things about compassion, a lot of temples and music and traditions like that. And so when we did the tour, Rod said that he came up with the idea to record the album there. I think I also came up with the idea, so we can both share the credit and we can say, yes, we want to go back to Japan and record it there because this is makes us feel alive. And because after many years being a band and playing here and knowing all of the our teamwork and our agents and everything, we kind of got it a little robotic, you know, like, oh, now record the album here, now do this A, B, C. And we said, no, we want to do it here. So of course our team and our label were like, what the heck are you talking about? Japan, nobody records nothing in Japan. Why is this? This is crazy. But me and Rod were like, yeah, we don't care. So we insist and insist and insist. And then we got away with this. We rang our friend, Mari Freeman, which is a great musician. He lived there for many years. And then we said, Mari, we want to record the next album in Japanese.

0: his forest and a studio. And he's like, nah, I can get you a studio here in Tokyo with people that speak English, and that's more realistic. And we said, okay, whatever, let's do that. And so everything just came up like flowing easily to us. So we had a studio, and we knew Hiromi from a few years back. We met her at Blue Note in New York. And one day we said, oh, we should do something one day. So we said, oh, this is the moment. So we sent her a message, and she came back and said, yes, absolutely, no problem.
1: Oh my
0: and
1: God.
0: Marty said yes. Hiyori, his wife, is a beautiful cello player, a classical. We wanted a little bit of cello, and she did it. And also we met another amazing guitarist, jazz guitar with Edo period music, Atsumi. And he said yes, no problem. Like, I mean, it's, all of it was just like flowing, and it wasn't, for the first time in many years, us trying to make things happen, which to me, I was so tired of that, you know?
1: Amazing. And you can hear it in the record. So I want to pause here and play either the song that features Marty or the song that features Hiromi. But I'm sort of leaning towards Hiromi because we're on Shiro's. And so I love the idea that there's another woman in the room. So what can you tell us about, how do you say that?
0: Akatsuki. Well, this is a dark theme. It was inspired by an anime called Naruto. And in Naruto, there's an arc that it talks about a character called Pain. So there's a six ways to pain. And if you look at the cartoon and all the anime, it's so well researched. It comes from a Buddhist pantheon, the six ways to pain and suffering. So it's basically each of those concepts being represented by these sets of criminals. So Akatsuki is an important thing because it's, to me, it's the symbol of the structure of humans in this earth, which is politics, religion, education, health systems, economical systems, and all of these things that are, they're supposed to work for people. And sometimes hardly they do. And in their way home, we kind of need to know who the villains are and all of that, and how they, we have internalized a lot of those external sort of programming within us. So it's within us the work we need to do to get out of that unnecessary sort of suffering.

0: Akatsuki is the title of that one, featuring Hiromi from the new Rodrigo y Gabriela album, Our Home. You know, the other thing that happened this year, other than you putting out this record, is that it's the 20th anniversary of the self-titled album. And I was wondering if you had any reflections on that journey and like who you were 20 years ago, who you are now as a woman finding your way through the world and through music.
1: Well, it was 20 years ago. I was very fearful. I was full of fears. Yeah, trauma and things like that. And I think music has been good because it has pushed me to face those fears and actually overcome some of those. And these fears, I guess, is because childhood traumas or something like that, like what most people have. For me, I've always been like a very anxious person, like incredibly anxious. So 20 years ago, I had like so much insecurity, so much crazy things going on. I believed every single thought I crossed my head. And I was an alcoholic because it was great, you know, for me to drink because I could actually relax and get away from all of these anxiety things. And I'm so very grateful for all the booze that I drank and helped me. So, yeah, 20 years ago was very, very different, person. And what I learned also, like, I was terrified because women from Mexico, which is a lot of conditioning about just be quiet, don't say a word. You are the one who needs to be the most calm person in the room. And just a lot of people pleasing kind of thing. And it was so you are ingrained with all of this. And so for me, it was important to go and live in another places and just reprogram myself. And also, since we were kids in Mexico, little girls, and being like trained to please the man, you know, to make sure he's fine. And also, the looks are very important. How you look, how younger you look. And back then, they were very important for me because the better I look and the younger I look, I was able to get away with things that they were hard for me to accomplish. And now it's like, I'm happy that I'm really slowly deprogramming out of that, you know, like just like, I'm so sick of people please and all of those things, you know, and I'm finally, I'm allowed to say no. With no guilt or anything, and being able to see myself and love myself, which it was very hard 20 years ago.
0: Gabriela, it's been so amazing to spend more time with you. And before we wrap up, I don't know if you remember this, but last time that we talked, I gave you a Shiro's magic wand and you could change anything in the music industry for women, for non-binary folks, for queer folks, for black and brown people who just don't have an equal platform or an equal say or safety yet. So I'm going to just give you another wish because maybe it's different this time.
1: Can I ask you one thing?
0: Yeah.
1: This is very important for me to know because as we were talking about that sometimes they shoot the messenger.
0: Yes.
1: And for me, it will be important to know how music industry discriminate.
0: An example of how that happens?
1: Yes.
0: Well, it happens in lots of ways. It happens in the recording studio or in live settings where the majority of producers and engineers and people who do technical things for women end up disregarding them or not respecting them or worse and making them feel not safe in those settings.
1: Oh, I see.
0: Women being hypersexualized in the industry still. And
1: I get that one.
0: You know, and some of it is, like you said, it's internalized too, where they feel pressure to be young and be beautiful. And some have dealt with online bullying or people judging them for how they look. Music festivals are still not balanced. There's an organization called Book More Women. And also, do you know Francisca Valenzuela? She has a festival called Ruidosa. She'd be a very cool person to connect with.
1: Francisca.
0: And she does, not only does the festival, but she also has this organization where she's trying to shift the balance of Latina women. There's an organization here called Book More Women, on the United States side. And they're doing all this data research about how many women are included in music festivals, how many women, percentage of women are producers, how many women win Grammys or get into the Rock and Roll Hall of Fame. Like, those percentages are still 50.
1: Oh, low.
0: Yes, they're not 50% for sure.
1: Oh, great.
0: So that's what we're talking about here. The things that have to do with patriarchy, capitalism, racism, homophobia, all these things that are like bigger systems that affect the music industry, barriers to getting equal pay, getting representation, people who are in charge of labels or agencies, those are all male dominated still.
1: Okay. Okay. So this is great. Thank you so much. Sometimes artists, we can just go into this world of your own art and don't get to see. And I think it's very important to see, to ask. And thank you so much for all of this information.
0: Yeah.
1: I'm going to go and look for the Francisca Ruidosa Fest, Book More Women.
0: Yeah.
1: And I think I'm ready to answer.
0: You are ready to answer? Do you want me to tell you what you said last time?
1: Yes.
0: What you said last time was every woman and queer person deserves safety because it's still not safe.
1: Yes. And I think this is great because then I can complement my next answer. Feel safe from the inside. Because when we feel safe on the inside and connect with the goddesses and with all of these energies, that, by the way, a lot of those energies are not female or male.
0: Yes.
1: They're just energies. It's easier to create. Nothing has the power to take your energy away. Nada. Only you have the power to give them. But you're not, because we're going to let them go and face what they have to face. We can create this beautiful new setup, you know? We have everything. We don't need them.
0: Beautiful. Gabriela, thank you for being with us once again on She Rose.
1: Gracias. Such a pleasure to be here.
0: Aww, what a gift to spend this time with you. And I would love for you to pick the final track from the new album, Our Home.
1: Oh, I love one that is called In Your Pocket. I have a lyrics to that. That's like a song. And the lyrics said something like what we talked about right now. Like the magic wand said, like, man, don't worry, you have it. You know, sometimes we wasting our time trying to find our coin or a key, and it's in your pocket. Like, it's like somebody saying, like a beautiful fairy saying, it's in your pocket, you have it. Don't fear, and just connect with you and be safe. Be safe internally, be safe externally. And so that piece is called It's in Your Pocket.

0: With thanks once again to Gabriela Quintero. Thank you for being with us on She Heroes.
1: Gracias.
0: Many thanks to Gabriela Quintero for being with us. The new Rodrigo y Gabriela album, Our Home, is out now on ATO Records. 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
0: It's She Heroes, and I'm Carmel Holt. We close the hour wishing Gillian Welch a very happy birthday. Hers was on Friday, October 2nd. Let's go back to the 2000 album, Soul Journey, for this one.

0: The now legendary singer-songwriter Judy Sill was born October 7th, 1944, and would have been 82 this year. That was Crayon Angels from her 1971 self-titled debut. And we celebrate Gillian Welch's birthday October 2nd with that fan favorite, Look at Miss Ohio. That does it for this week's edition of Shiro's Radio. Thank you as always for tuning in wherever you may be listening. Together, let's keep turning up the volume. 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

0: Jesse Wells here on 89.7 WTMD. Won't you come out tonight? And right before that, it was The War on Drugs with Under the Pressure. And good morning to you, and welcome to your Saturday morning music on Maryland's NPR music station, 89.7 WTMD. I'm Bob the Paper Guy. Delighted to be here with you on a I don't know what kind of day you want to call it. 67 degrees right now, and a little bit of rain in the area. Humidity about 70%. So, yeah, it's just another day, and hopefully your day will be more than just another day. And we have a lot of great music lined up for you here in the 8 o'clock hour, which will include Secret Machines. Got something new from Beck. Billy Strings and Sarah Giroux on the way, and Soccer Mommy coming up in less than a minute.
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That is new music from Cliff Hillis. Kind of a bouncy, poppy, rootsy mishmash all tossed together to really good effect. The square root, kind of using a mathematical equation, perhaps, to figure out a romantic entanglement. Brand new music, Cliff Hillis on TMD, your home for total music discovery. Bridget Calls Me Baby. Right before that was Impressively Average, and we started off with a Soccer Mommy. Going back a couple of years to the album Clean and Your Dog, all for you on a Saturday morning here at WTMD. I'm Bob the Paper Guy. Thank you so much for tuning in, and right now, let's continue on with the music. This coming from Secret Machines.

0: Music from Uncle Tupelo here on WTMD. Jay Farrar and Jeff Tweedy together in that band. Of course, Jeff Tweedy moving on to Wilco, and Jay Farrar starting his band Sunbolts. Those two guys were kind of like oil and water when they got together. Jay Farrar wanted to really delve into the rootsy Americana style, much more so than Jeff Tweedy. Jeff wanting to stretch out and try different things led to animosity between the two, and eventually the band Uncle Tupelo breaking up because of their differences. And we get two different bands from that split, so kind of worked out well for our listeners and fans of that band. Secret Machines right before that with Nowhere Again from their debut album. And that band features one of the best drummers in modern rock history, as far as I'm concerned. Josh Garza is the drummer's name for Secret Machines. He is an artist who cites John Bonham as a big influence on his drumming style, though he says his sound is still his own. You know, my drumming, he says, doesn't sound exactly like John Bonham, but it sounds exactly like Josh Garza. And he has been, along the way, an influence on several different bands, including, well, the drummer for, I believe, Silver Sun Pickups, and for Kings of Leon as well. Josh Garza, a great drummer, great band, no longer together, unfortunately. And what else do we have in there? Just those two songs this time around. We'll take a quick pause and come back with something new from Beck on TMD.
1: 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Anthony Blake Clark celebrates his 10th anniversary as music director with a program that explores what it means to belong in America. 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

David Shaw and the Revivalists here on WTMD. Keep going from the album Man Amongst Mountains, and definitely nothing quite like standing at the foothills of, say, the Rocky Mountains or the Grand Tetons to realize how small and perhaps insignificant that we really are. Great song, though, the Revivalists, to keep going. Out of New Jersey, music from Real Estate, It's Real, the name of that tune, and the Jayhawks kicking off that set of music with Keeping Our Heads Above Water. They'll be coming down to the Lincoln Theater down in D.C. on Wednesday, October 21st, for a show with Cactus Blossoms opening up the proceedings. That sounds like a mighty fine twin bill. And there are some limited seats still available, so if you want to catch the Jayhawks, you might want to act as quickly as you possibly can. And right now, it is the music of Billy Strings. Burn the Other End. It's WTMD. Good morning.

0: little bit of a Baltimore connection there on that song. That is Sarah Jarosz with Annabelle Lee, going back to 2011 from the album Follow Me Down. Of course, Annabelle Lee is a poem, the last published poem written by Edgar Allan Poe, and that is her interpretation of that poem, which is about some young lovers who are doomed in a kingdom by the sea. Yeah, Sarah Jarosz taking on Annabelle Lee from Edgar Allan Poe. And Billy Strings right before that with Burn the Other End, new music from Billy. So much for the goodbyes, or So Much for Goodbyes, the name of Billy's new album. And I'm sure you'll be hearing a lot of that on Halloween weekend, October 30th and 31st, as Billy comes to town for what I believe is his fourth annual Halloween weekend here at the Charm City area at CFG Bank Arena. And if you don't have tickets for that, well, my friend, I believe you are out of luck. That has been sold out for a while, but certainly a great way to spend the Halloween weekend, at least one of the nights, maybe both if you're lucky enough, with Billy Strings. I'm Bob the Paper Guy. Thank you so much for tuning in to TMD on this Saturday morning. We've got some music from Florence and the Machine lined up and ready to roll right after this.
1: 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Isaac the Mystic Oracle's questionable advice booth. 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

0: Stepping back in time to 1979. Music from the Cars, the album Candio, which was LP number 2 for the band, and the song Dangerous Type, written by Rick Ocasek. And that album, Candio, clearly for me, one of the very best that the band had done. And the title cut, Candio, absolutely awesome, in this man's opinion at any rate. And right before the Cars, it was Jessica Lee Mayfield, I Want to Love You. Jessica Lee Mayfield, a one-time performer down at Canton Waterfront Park for our first Thursday series. She was on the second stage back in the day when we had 6 bands on 2 stages, and she was in the parking lot stage, and her trio and her acquitting themselves quite nicely. Jessica Lee Mayfield, as I recall, Natalie attired in a powder blue dress that kind of looked like a baby doll nightgown. So if you know what that is, you know what it is. And Florence and the Machine on the other side of the hour. Florence, also an artist that I've had the pleasure of seeing a couple of times. Never at First Thursday, but down at M&T Bank Stadium one time, opening up for U2. That was a great, great evening of music. Coming up for you musically here in the 9 o'clock hour on Maryland's NPR music station, WTMD. We've got some Beatles for you. And we also have some Houndmouth, a sports team, and Ron Gallo as well. All that and a whole lot more right here on TMD. And we'll kick things off in just a moment with Raylan Baxter.
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0: Another one of those wonderful bands out of the great Pacific Northwest. Band of Horses with Laredo. And another Pacific Northwest band, Death Cab for Cutie. Ben Gibbard and Company, Stone Over Water. New music for you on TMD. And also in that set of music, Raylan Baxter with Yellow Eyes. Something from early on in his career. Great song. Yellow Eyes here on WTMD, Maryland's NPR music station. Thank you for tuning in. I'm Bob the Paper Guy, and you and I together enjoying lots and lots of great TMD music on this Saturday morning all the way up until 12 o'clock noon. And coming up this hour still, as we mentioned, we've got some music from the Beatles, some Bob Dylan as well. And I do recall saying something about some Ron Gallo, a one-time First Thursday Festival performer. All that on the way. But we've got this to take care of first.
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0: Couple of short tunes from the Beatles there from the Magical Mystery Tour. We just heard Flying and the Blue Jay Way from the Magical Mystery Tour, the Beatles on WTMD. And in that mix as well, Baltimore's very own Outcalls with the song called Blast. Good morning. How are you? Happy Saturday. I'm Bob the Paper Guy. Delighted to be here with you on this kind of a dreary looking a Saturday. Temperatures not getting very warm today, maybe perhaps 68, 70 degrees with a pretty good chance of some rain throughout the course of the day. Currently, it is rainy in some places and 61 degrees. And coming up for you in just a moment, it is Bob Dylan. It's TMD. Good morning.
1: Blue Note Records was founded in 1939 by German immigrant Alfred Lion. 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

89.7 WTMD, going back about a dozen years now for Chet Faker and the album Built on Glass, a song called Gold. And that one has a somewhat famous video with three women roller skating in sync down a dark highway at night. Probably not the safest thing to do, but the things you do for art and commerce. Sometimes safety takes a back seat. Chet Faker from Australia with Gold. And right before that, it was David Byrne, along with St. Vincent, the song called Who. And in that mix as well, we heard from Bob Dylan. Things have changed from Mr. Dylan. And right now, let's continue on. This one from Babe Rainbow. It's new music on TMD. The song in question, Waterfall. Good morning.

Well, not so much shredding going on there. That is music from Rodrigo E. Gabriela. A brand new album came out back on September 18th. It is called Our Home and written by Rodrigo Sanchez for the duo's late rescue cat named Palooza. And a bit of an international affair. Album itself was self-recorded and produced in Tokyo, and the title for the album, Our Home, was inspired by a sign on a public housing tower in Melbourne, Australia. Great song, really digging that sound from Rodrigo E. Gabriela, Our Home on WTMD. Babe Rainbow right before that with Waterfall, and this is something from Animal Collective on WTMD. It's called Walker. Good morning.

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And there you go, the definitive drum beat at the end. Matthew Caws and Not a Surf bringing up the rear of that extended set of Saturday morning music here on Maryland's NPR music station, 89.7 WTMD. In front of me now, Not a Surf, Fontaines, D.C. with Marianne. That is brand new music for the Irish band. In that mix as well, we heard from L7, Pretend We're Dead. That goes all the way back to 1992, the album Bricks Are Heavy, song written by the band leader Danita Sparks, and a song that did pretty well for the band. Charted in a lot of countries around the world, including Australia, Belgium, and Finland. Reached number 21 on the UK singles charts, and it spent almost 6 months on the U.S. Billboard Modern Rock Tracks chart. So big-time stuff for L7. And L7, for their part, they made a conscious decision that they would not perform love songs. They were to be avoided almost at any cost because they said, "We chose fierceness and humor over vulnerability because we were, you know, navigating challenging waters. Women in hard rock, you had to be tough, and love songs didn't quite cut it." On the other side of the hour, before L7, Ron Gallo, Sports Team, and Animal Collective offer you on this Saturday morning. I'm Bob the Paper Guy, and we've got plenty of great music to run past you between now and 12 o'clock noon. Dave Z taking over the controls at noon until 3, and Megan Bird from 3 until 6. All that great entertainment and fun music coming your way in a matter of mere seconds, because only thing I need to tell you is that you're listening to WTMD, but I believe you knew that already. This is music from L. King, X's and O's.

0: Something relatively new and fresh from a band known as the Upstarters. The song called Line in the Sand, getting some help there along the way from the vocalists from the Pie Tasters and Flying Raccoon Suit. Single release from the Upstarters, sounding pretty cool here on WTMD. Right before that, the Mighty Mighty Boss Tones with The Impression That I Get. The Dead Milkman, definitely a classic, that one, with Punk Rock Girl and music out of Ireland, without a doubt. You can, within the first couple of seconds from that song, you know that it's an Irish band. The Merry Wallopers, something new and something pretty tasty as well. We heard Kit Kat Club on WTMD, and good morning to you. I'm Bob the Paper Guy. Thanks for tuning in to TMD. We've got plenty of great music for you to enjoy with me all the way up until 12. Dave Z and Megan Bird coming up beginning at 12 for Dave and 3 o'clock for Megan, with plenty of great tunage for you to enjoy.
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That is music from the Punch Brothers here on WTMD, Maryland's NPR music station. And it's called I Blew It Off from the Phosphorescent Blues. If you're going to have the blues, you might as well have them in something very colorful. And right before, Punch Brothers, new music from New Constellations, the album. It comes in waves, and the song is called Hot Blooded. Kind of a synth pop band, 80s influenced synth pop, as so much music from the 80s was in that particular genre. And again, new music on your home for Total Music Discovery, TMD, from New Constellations. In there as well, music from Pocket Bells, Baltimore's very own Pocket Bells, Two Stop Train, and Lord Huron at the top of that set. With World Ender for you on this Saturday morning. Bob the Paper Guy with the police. And one of the most, easiest songs to sing ever. The lyric, not too challenging. It's TMD.

0: Music from Wolf Alice, sounding a little bit like a slowed down, kind of a hoedown, Hit the Sky, that coming from the album The Clearing from 2025. It was a collection of B-sides and demos, and we heard the song Hit the Sky, just a song that says, you know, let people see how awesome you really are, you know, be somebody important, be yourself. Is kind of the message there. And right before Wolf Alice, we heard The Police and Da-Do-Do-Do, Da-Da-Da-Da, a song that was very popular back in the 1980s when I was working at the Glen Burnie Toys R Us. Always loved to hear that song come on the loudspeaker in the store. Kind of made the workday go just a little bit better. Lumineer is on the way on a TMD, Maryland's NPR music station.
1: I don't want a laugh track in the morning. 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I don't like long commercial sets where commercials are screaming at you for attention. I want music. 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

0: 2019, a pretty good year for Maggie Rogers. The debut album of hers came out in January of that year. And we heard from the debut album just now the song Alaska from Maggie Rogers. And right before Maggie, it was music from the Linda Lindas, a band of some very young women, ages 16 to 22. Burning Out is the name of the new song. And the album Gotta Get Out, kind of liking that one. The Linda Lindas here on TMD. And on the other side of the hour, it was Elastica and the Lumineers offer you on this Saturday morning on Maryland's NPR music station, 89.7 WTMD. Hopefully your Saturday morning has been a good one for you so far. Stuck my head out the door a little while ago and kind of misty and slightly overcast. So if you like that kind of weather, well, you are in your glory. If you don't, you might be feeling just a little bit sad. But I've got plenty of great music this entire hour up until 12 o'clock for you to enjoy. Dave Z coming your way at 12, Megan Bird at 3. So fear not. Great music all afternoon long right here on TMD. And we've got some Neil Francis coming up in, well, less than 30 seconds.
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0: 89.7 WTMD, Fleetwood Mac, Secondhand News, a song written by Lindsey Buckingham. And Lindsey having a birthday today, born on this day back in 1949, turning 77 years old today. So happy birthday to Lindsey. We know him also from his time with Buckingham Nicks. They did one album together, Lindsey and Stevie Nicks, back in the, early 70s, the one and only album they did together as Buckingham Nicks led, Mick Fleetwood into hiring Lindsey Buckingham. And Lindsey, for his part, he was dating Stevie Nicks. They had a thing going on. And he said, he'd love to join Fleetwood Mac, but you got to take Stevie Nicks along as part of the deal. And Lindsey Buckingham kind of talked Mick Fleetwood into doing that. And Mick, for his part, he needed somebody to play guitar in his band. So, he agreed to it. And probably the best decision that he ever made for the band as far as popularity and raking in millions upon millions of dollars over the course of their association. Lindsey Buckingham also playing with Stevie Nicks in a band called Fritz from time prior to their incarnation as Buckingham Nicks. Josh Ritter right before Fleetwood Mac with Getting Ready to Get Down, Devin Gilfillian, Black Dog, Rabbit Hole, that is new music here on TMD, and Neil Francis kicking things off with These Are the Days. Great song from Neil Francis, a guy who has a whammy bar on his keyboard instrument and uses it to good effect. And knowing that that can be done with a keyboard, I was a little less shocked than when I saw a clavinet with a whammy bar on it. And I think they call it a whammy clav or a wham clav, something to that effect. But sounds really cool, a clavinet with a whammy bar. Bob the Paper Guy with you here on TMD. Our time is running short, so let's move on. And let's move on right now.
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0: That is the music of Jessica Pratt, an album that she put out about 2 years ago, maybe, called Here in the Pitch. It was inspired by the quote-unquote hippie era of Los Angeles and kind of showcases her obsession with the figures emblematic of the dark side of the California dream. And definitely there is a dark side to that dream, or there was. Life Is from Jessica Pratt. Getting some help there from an artist that WTMD listeners and fans would know, talking about Riley Walker, the great guitar player. And again, Jessica Pratt, Life Is. That was preceded by Daphne Ekman, singer-songwriter out of our state capital down in Annapolis. And we heard Improvement from Daphne. Here on TMD, Maryland's NPR music station.
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0: Well, thinking about Riley Walker, he was an artist who put out a couple of really nice albums. He appeared at our first Thursday Festival a couple of years ago and put on quite a great show, a super guitar player. And I thought, well, you know what? Haven't heard anything from Riley for a while, so let's do it. This is probably his most well-known song. It's called Primrose Green. Might make you think of some other artists who are like-minded. And Nick Drake would be one of those. Riley Walker, Primrose Green, TMD.

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1: 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Isaac the Mystic Oracle's questionable advice booth. 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
0: And as we were saying, music from Sharon Van Etten and the attachment theory Idiot Box, singing about television. Well, maybe, maybe not. Angel Olsen in that set of music as well was Shut Up, Kiss Me. New music from a group known as Disgusting Sisters. The song Not Cool. Really kind of digging the sound of that band, Disgusting Sisters, the new record called Skin and Blisters. Just makes me laugh, I'm sorry. Skin and Blisters. And in that set of music as well, we heard from Django Django and Riley Walker kicking things off a little while back. And that's going to do it for me for this Saturday morning. Thanks so much for letting me be a part of your Saturday. Dave Z is coming up at the top of the hour. He'll take you up till 3 o'clock with plenty of great WTMD music. Megan Bird following him at 3 o'clock up until 6. And then specialty programming kicking in with Reggae Rhythms and Clint Thomas from 6 until 8. Lots of great reggae music for you to enjoy. And I will drop you off with this one from U2. It's called American Obituary from the A Days of Ash EP on WTMD. Enjoy the rest of your Saturday, and I'll see you back here tomorrow morning bright and early for the Underground Archives from 8 until 10 a.m.

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0: 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Dying in Reverse, that's a brand new tune from Cage the Elephant. Frontman Matthew Schultz said, that song's all about the death of the ego, which allows you to kind of turn your perspective away from yourself in order to see the world more clearly and connect to a different purpose. That is off of their upcoming album. No release date yet, but Schultz also said that they feel sort of reinvented. He said they discovered a whole new side to the band, how they look at things and how they make art. And he said, quote, you're growing constantly as an artist, and I think we've tapped into that growth. I do feel like we're making the best music we've ever made. If anything, it's definitely the most inspired. This certainly comes off a tumultuous time for Cage the Elephant. Matthew Schultz was hospitalized for mental health issues following a string of arrests a couple years ago and is now really back in a good place. And they're making some good music as well. Tame Impala also in that set with Lost in Yesterday. And Bjork at the top with Human Behavior. Megan Bird here in for Dave Z, hanging out with you on your Saturday afternoon. Pumped to be here with you. And I've got hours of great tunes, a lot of new music coming your way.
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New music out of Toronto from Kiwi Jr. That is the title track to their latest album, Blowing Up. And the band was signed to Sub Pop Records back in 2022. They just released their most recent record, their fourth studio album, on the legendary indie label K Records. And all four of the band members said they've been huge fans of that label since they were teenagers, making it a full circle milestone for the band. Very cool. Geese before that with Taxes. Coming up next, one of my favorite voices in the modern indie scene. It's Erica Winterstrom of Heartless Bastards. Here's Out at Sea on TMD.

0: 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One of my favorite local bands. That's Mr. VCR with One Trick Pony. It was so awesome seeing them rock out up on the First Thursday Festival stage last month as they closed out a lovely season, albeit a rainy season, but we got through it. Had some incredible acts, and they were one of three all local bands. We love doing an all Baltimore lineup for First Thursday. 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

0: A new single from Queens of the Stone Age here on TMD. That song is called Easy Street, and it features outlaw country singer Nikki Lane. A reunion of sorts between the two, as frontman Josh Homme produced her 2022 album Denim and Diamonds. That song is off of their upcoming album Perfect, P-E-R-F-E-C-T-H. And it's produced by Homme and bassist Mike Schumann. They've been putting out a lot of funny promo before the release of this album and two really great music videos. Check out the one for this song, Easy Street. It is just a cast of characters just terrorizing this perfect neighborhood. And Josh said about the song, he said it's kind of a funny song. It's like hitting your funny bone where it's funny because it hurts and it hurts because it's funny. He said, we made it the way you'd make a demo. No click track. The mistakes are left in. It speeds up. It slows down. The claps aren't great, but they're not bad. And a bad clap adds this human thing that you just can't fake. Really looking forward to this new album. Lana Del Rey also in that set with Blue Jeans. We heard We the Common from Tao in the Get Down. And Tao is back making new music. Great to see her back on the scene. And the Lone Bello at the top with You Never Need Nobody. Up next, new music from Jack White right here on TMD. 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

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That's the latest from This is Lorelei. That is the new project from New York singer-songwriter Nate Amos, who's also in the band Water From Your Eyes. And that song is from his new album, The Singer in My Band, which dropped in early September and was inspired by his time on the road. A lot of great critical acclaim on this album. I know a lot of folks are digging on it. I certainly am. And you can catch This is Lorelei at the Atlantis in D.C. on November 4th. We just heard The Kid with the Crown. Now let's hear The King Without a Crown. Here's Modest Yahoo on 89.7.

0: 89.7 WTMD, Mattis Yahoo, King Without a Crown, always such a feel-good song. Megan here with you, in for Dave Z on your Saturday afternoon. Hope you're doing well. Got a lot of great music coming your way. In the next set, we got the Fab Four. We've got KT Tunstall and a brand new one from Beatrice Louse, also known as Biba Doobie.
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Where member support makes the music happen. 89.7 WTMD, a brand new one from former First Thursday performer Biba Doobie. That was Switchblade. I think that's my favorite song I've heard from her thus far. It's off of her new album. It's the second single from Pylon, which dropped September 18th. Super grungy, really lo-fi. Makes me want to like sit in a windowsill on a rainy day drinking a cup of coffee. I don't know. I don't know what that says about me. But Biba Doobie is going on her first ever headlining arena tour. And you can catch her at MSG on October 5th or Meriwether Post Pavilion on October 10th. Before that, The Beatles with The Ballad of John and Yoko. And KT Tunstall, that was Hold On. Now we're going to throw it back to a little Sublime. Here's Santeria. Sing it loud, turn it up, right here on TMD.

0: stop because there ain't no sign.
1: A little Baltimore jam there for ya. The Town from Pigeons Playing Ping Pong. And shout out to my good pal, John Brady, who just got inducted into the band as their fifth member and one heck of a keys player. And super psyched. They'll be coming around to our neck of the woods for a 3-night run in D.C. They'll be at the Atlantis December 3rd and a 2-night run at 930 Club on December 4th and December 5th. Always a good time when the Pigeons are in town. Sublime also in that set with Santeria. Coming up next, another set of music you'll only hear on this side of the dial at 89.7.
2: 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And then that reminded me of that show Freaks and Geeks. And then I have no idea how we got here. I'm Rich Rudell. 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

0: from their sophomore album, Something Worth Waiting For, released on ATO Records. That's Chicago's Freako with a song called 7 Degrees, a very clever and beautiful twist on the classic 6 Degrees of Separation concept, and traces the roadmap of human relationships. The 7th degree is that soulmate or that anchor in your life that always holds you down. Arcade Fire also in that set. With Everything Now, we heard Billy Bragg and Wilco teaming up for One by One. And Laura Marling rounding out that commercial-free set with Strange Girl. Megan Bird here in for Dave Z. Thanks so much for hanging with me and making WTMD a part of your weekend soundtrack. I've got the latest from Kings of Leon up next.
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My man Hozier with From Eden. Coming up next, a brand new tune from the Indianapolis band called Wishy. And this is off of their highly acclaimed sophomore album, Nature's Pill. This next track you're about to hear was built out of just playing around with drum loops and bass grooves. And it sounds like a combination of 90s dance club music mixed with early 90s grunge a la The Breeders. I know this band's heavily influenced by the 90s. You'll certainly hear that in this song. And check out the music video while you're at it. It's super cool. And it's a visual masterpiece. Director Jess Dunn handcrafted and animated over 3,000 individual paper cutouts of the band members to simulate them moving, running, and playing their instruments. So great to see this sort of craft making its way back into music videos. Without further ado, the latest from Wishy, it's Sensational. New music here on TMD.

0: 89.7 WTMD, Alt J with Fitz Pleasure. We also heard Sensational. That's the latest from Wishy. Megan Bird here with you in for Dave Z, hanging out on your Saturday. Hope you're having a good one. Coming up in the next set, we've got the latest from Pete Yorn, some Baltimore music, and some great tunes in between. Stick around. Let's have some fun.
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Your Radio Oasis, 89.7 WTMD, the title track from Pete Yorn's new album, All the Beauty. And he's been pretty darn busy. Not only is he promoting that new album, but he's also touring on a 25th anniversary tour celebrating his iconic gold-selling 2001 debut album, Music for the Morning After, featuring his huge hit, For Nancy. And he just released an acoustic version of that song you just heard, All the Beauty. Check it out. It's on his social medias. And while you're there, look at the music video for this song. It is so cute. It is shot entirely from the perspective of dogs. And Yorn is an avid dog lover. He dedicated the videos to the animals that bring joy to our lives and challenged fans to see how many times they could spot his own rescue dog, Rosie, who is hidden in the clips. Bakar also in that set with Helen Back. And now we're going to kick it on over to Death Cab for Cutie. Here's Black Sun on TMD.

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0: Radio for Music People, 89.7 WTMD, a new artist out of Austin, Texas, by the name Quentin, with a brand new tune called Peanut Butter Cigarettes. And it's from their album Tom Girl, which they said could serve as the score of someone in their 20s. The grief, the mistakes, the lessons learned during a weird and complicated time in one's life. And I just had to know what the inspiration was behind the title of that song, Peanut Butter Cigarettes. And it is a deliberate contradiction. Peanut butter we see as childlike and sweet and comforting, and cigarettes, very adult, a vice, destructive, which really evokes a bittersweet nostalgia and a complicated relationship with youth and aging. I thought that was pretty interesting and creative. Coming up next, Goose and much more right here on TMD.
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0: 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A funky little jam for your Saturday. That was the latest from 8-time Grammy Award-winning artist Ziggy Marley, featuring Nika Costa, who you may remember from her huge 2001 hit, Like a Feather. And that song is called Hey People Now. I really dig the ethos behind it. It is a call to folks to cause good trouble. That means standing up, calling people out for what's right. It's from Ziggy's first full-length studio album in 8 years, called Bright Side. Japanese Breakfast before that with Be Sweet, and Mount Joy kicking us off with Silver Lining. Megan Bird here with you on your Saturday. Thanks so much for making WTMD your weekend soundtrack. I've got more great tunes coming your way after the break. Let's do it.
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0: 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That's Rings of Saturn, her first new tune in 2 years. She's had a busy couple of years, recently opened for Liz Phair and Slater Kinney, and is now teaming up with longtime friend and Maryland native Snail Mail for the S&M Tour. Snail Mail, Soccer Mommy, very clever. They just played at the Fillmore in Silver Spring on Thursday. Brandi Carlile also in that set with The Joke. And out of Annapolis, we heard the local music from Pressing Strings. That was Minutes to Midnight. Coming up next, another packed set of tunes. I've got some Camp, Jack Johnson, Courtney Barnett, and a brand new one from his Golden Messenger on the way right here on TMD, Total Music Discovery.
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0: Totally Maryland, Total Music Discovery here on TMD. In the middle of it, that is a brand new track from His Golden Messenger, who wrote that song all about finding connection, coping with aging, becoming a father, and looking for hope in a jagged, confusing world. It's from his latest album, I'm People, which came out back in May. It was recorded in a decommissioned church studio tucked away outside of Woodstock, New York, and features appearances from Bruce Hornsby, Sam Beam, also known as Iron and Wine, and Sarah Watkins. And His Golden Messenger's going on tour. Catch him at Ardmore Music Hall November 4th or the 930 Club November 7th. Courtney Barnett also in that set with Avant Gardner. Jack Johnson in there as well with The Horizon Has Been Defeated and Camp, kicking it off with Officer of Love. Up next, a brand new song from Tucker Pillsbury, who you may know better as Role Model.
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Live Forever from Oasis. And their fans' love and loyalty will certainly live forever, as their Live 27 tour sold out all 42 shows as 11 million fans registered for the 2 million tickets. So if you got one, consider yourself extremely lucky. Also in that set, Role Model with High Hopes 3000. Coming up next, a brand new tune that I'm really digging on. I'm loving the stream of consciousness lyricism. This is from a band out of Bristol, comprised of two childhood best friends, Josh Law and Ben Sadler. They formed a band called Get Down Services. This is their first big hit, and it's a fun one. It's called Lentils. New music on TMD. I've got a

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0: You're tuned in to listener-powered radio, WTMD Baltimore. Disappearing Act, that's the latest from Beck, marking a huge return to form. That's off of his first album in 7 years called Ride Lonesome. And Beck revealed to NPR that the album's material came in out of a deeply personal, really rough period of loneliness. He said, quote, "It was one of those times in your life when you're taking things in, where you've been and where you're going, and you just have to move forward through whatever landscape of life and circumstances you find yourself in." Good overall advice. Those times in our life make some of the best art. Neil Francis, also in that set with Can't Stop the Rain, a former First Thursday Festival performer. And before that, another First Thursday Festival performer, Wide Awake from Parquet Courts, who was the first in-person First Thursday after the COVID-19 pandemic. Was just such a magical energy in the air. I'll never forget it. Coming up next, I've got some Wet Leg for you. New music from Bridget Calls Me Baby, some St. Paul and the Broken Bones, and much more. Keep it tuned right here to TMD.
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off of their sophomore album, Irreversible. That's Chicago's Bridget Calls Me Baby with a brand new tune, I Can Take the Sun Out of the Sky. And lead singer Wes Leavens, his voice has been compared to the likes of Roy Orbison, Elvis, Morrissey, and Brandon Flowers of the Killers. Some great folks to be compared to. I definitely hear the Morrissey, I think, the most. Wet Leg also in that set with Shays Long. And coming up next, Cold War Kids. Here's Audience on TM.

0: Baltimore music from Visitor Center. That was Late Bloomer. Perhaps you're going to catch them tonight at Tellerfest, curated by the local band Seven Teller. It's happening until 9 o'clock. It's free. It's a music and arts festival at Union Craft Brewing. Go check it out if you don't have plans tonight. 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Also in that set of music, St. Paul and the Broken Bones with Apollo and Cold War Kids at the top with Audience. Megan Bird here with you, hanging out. I got another great set of tunes coming your way next, including the latest from Muse.
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0: New music from Muse right here on Maryland's NPR Music Station, 89.7 WTMD. That song is called Be With You. It's from their latest album, The Wow Signal, which dropped in June. And those hauntingly beautiful organ parts that you heard at the beginning were actually played on the second largest church organ in the world, which happens to be in Los Angeles at the First Congregational Church. And it features a staggering 20,417 individual pipes, 328 ranks, and 16 divisions. I'm not sure what that all means, but it sounds like an awful lot, and it sounds like it is just a monstrous presence. Also in that set, I really wanted to hear a little Fiona Apple, so there's Paper Bag in there. Hope you enjoyed it. Ray LaMontagne as well, with Three More Days and Fleet Foxes with Helplessness Blues. Up next, let's get groovy with the latest from Leon Bridges right here on 89.7 Baltimore.
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0: After 11 long years, Alabama Shakes are back with a brand new album, I Must Be Dreaming. That is the third single called I Feel Hope Coming. Coin, also in that set with Chapstick and Tame Impala, getting groovy at the top of the hour with Let It Happen. Megan Bird here with you. Thanks so much for spending your Saturday with me and making WTMD your weekend soundtrack. I got a lot of great tunes coming up for you this hour. New music from Caroline Rose coming at you next.
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Perhaps one of my favorite live lunches we've ever had. It's certainly up there for me. That was Caroline Rose, who performed a live lunch at the Auto Bar back in July. And it was absolutely incredible. That is their latest single, Chow Mein, which Caroline said, I relate to characters who are a little strange, who are outsiders, who seem to screw up a lot or find themselves in awkward situations. Most of these stories are just pulled directly from scenes in my own life. And this is a story about trying too hard to be cool and act normal, but everything is going wrong. Well, Caroline, I think you're the coolest for what it's worth. But that is off of their new album, dropping October 23rd, called Gentling the Horse at the Walt Whitman Mall. How's that for an album title? They'll also be going on tour with Modest Mouse, which is coming to Pier 6 this upcoming week on October 9th. That should be a really fun show. Also in that set, Nullifer Yanya with Crash. And now, let's throw it back to a nice sing-along tune from Queen. You're My Best Friend. You're on 89.7.

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1: I left the door unlocked as I left the house. I knew it wouldn't take me long. 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It was quiet as usual. Nothing but the sounds of my feet keeping time on the forest floor, coupled with the distant echoes of water falling, tumbling over stones as it nibbled at their edges. The orange flicker from my window grew more distant with each passing footfall until it vanished completely in the shadow of the woods. I decided to take the long way around. It had been a few months since I deviated from the usual path. As I was trudging towards my destination, I noticed too much light shining through the canopy from the cloudless sky up ahead, an unexpected gap in the trees that formed since last I came this way.

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As the tremor suddenly quickened, I turned to stare at the lights rolling towards me, encapsulated in an incomprehensible nightmare of screaming metal and machinery. At that moment, all was

0: I've been saying there is so much talent here in the Baltimore music scene. That's just another example of it. Shamboogie with Zag right here on WTMD, the only station supporting Baltimore's music scene with airplay every day. In fact, every hour. Queen also in that set with You're My Best Friend. Megan Bird here hanging out with you on your Saturday. Hope you're having a good one. And thanks for making us your weekend soundtrack. I got more on the way from Jack White. Hardworking Americans. New music from Nicole Atkins. Cage the Elephant. And much more.
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Basement Tapes from Semisonic. We also heard Welfare Music from Hardworking Americans. And Jack White with I'm Shaken. That's his take on it. All rounding out a set of music you'll only hear on this side of the dial at 89.7. And now new music from New Jersey-born, Nashville-based artist Nicole Atkins. You can catch her at Ram's Head on Stage in Annapolis on November 28th. Here's her latest, Singing in the Mirror. 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

don't mess around when it comes to good music here on WTMD. That was Cage the Elephant with Mess Around. New music from Nicole Atkins out of Nashville. That was Singing in the Mirror. Megan Bird here with you. It's about time for me to get on out of here. I'm going to make way for Clint Thomas, the dubmaster, who's got 2 hours of reggae rhythms to make your Saturday night right with some chill vibes. And I'm going to leave you with an oldie but a goodie. I was so obsessed with this song when I was younger. It's Dear God from XTC. I'll see you tomorrow, same place, same time. Good night. Ciao.

I'm Rich Trudell. I'm the friend you grab coffee with and says, wait, you've never heard that record? Then I'm going to immediately play it for you. That's basically my show. Afternoons, 3 to 7 on 89.7 WTMD.

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Greetings, greetings to each and every one. And once again, welcome to another edition of Reggae Rhythms. I am Clint Thomas, the Dub Master, going to be here with you for 2 hours up until the 8 o'clock mark with simply the best in Saturday evening reggae music. Plenty in store for you on this evening. 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As we just go off with the player of instruments, Jerry Saxman Johnson, from his new album entitled Mind Power, the selection, the title track, and Roots Odyssey, starting off every Saturday as we do with sweet reggae music. We're going to continue with the sweet reggae vibes. Going to move on over to this next brother who's based in South Florida nowadays. Been doing some great things lately in terms of the music. None other than G. Cole's got a new album out entitled Black, Green, and Reggae. This is the title track, G. Cole, here at TMD and Reggae Rhythms.

Yes, through resilience, anything you can achieve. The songbird out of South Africa, none other than Rain Africa. She's got a new album out entitled In Abundance. Selection we heard was Resilience. And Brother Hunel is based in Switzerland, originally from Sri Lanka. That's none other than Bingy giving us I Am Blessed. And G. Cole starting off with the title track of his album, Black, Green, and Reggae. Going to move on over now to a brother who hails to us by way of the DMV, none other than Monsoon. Going to be appearing for two dates on next weekend as part of the Linganore Wine Cellars. Here he is teaming up with Desi Heisen. Music is life.

0: The music of Tasha D, selection entitled Push On, is coming from her album One World Chapter 2. And as we started off at the top of the set, Monsoon, he's going to be performing along with Storm as part of the big Linganore Wine Cellars Autumn Reggae Festival on next week. And we're going to be telling you more about that, accompanied by Desi Hyson, one of the founding members of Mojanaya and also a member of the Wailers. I'm Clint Thomas, going to be coming back on the other side with some classic selections, so make sure you stick by.
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By his deed shall a man be known. The music of VC, this is the remastered version, and another remastered version of a Dennis Brown classic, To the Foundation. I'm Clint Thomas, and these are the musical vibrations called Reggae Rhythms right here at Maryland's NPR Music Station. We're going to continue now with the music of Lila Aiki, What It Feels Like, here at TMD and Reggae Rhythms.

0: Yes, it's sweet love that one only dreams of. That is the musical vocal stylings of Kazaya giving us sweet love, and we preceded with the Mighty Joshua along with Unique Peace. The Mighty Joshua will be part of the big Linganoid Wine Cellars Autumn Reggae Festival on next weekend down in Mount Airy, Maryland. Going to be telling you more about that on the other side of the hour, coming from his album entitled Dredgication. Mighty Joshua, Sometimes, and Lila Aiki starting off the musical set with What It Feels Like. You know, this past summer, a number of controversies surfaced on the remake of a Jamaican folk song, and none other than Hill and Gully Rider. And a couple of artists who have now stepped forward and doing some positive twists on this, including this brother from Canada, Esco Levi, selection intended Old Jamaica, right here at TMD and Reggae Rhythms.
1: Hey, Miss Weird, already me, I get no phone, no problem, you know. Because I never used to go JCDC Festival.

Yes, just a little thing to bring back the vibes of the good old days. That is the music of Harmony Deja. Reggae Takeover, and starting off at the top with Esco Levi on the Hill and Cuddy rhythm, giving us a positive twist on that. Selection entitled Old Jamaica. I'm Clint Thomas, the Dub Master, going to be coming back on the other side of the top of the hour. But before we do that, going to move on into a selection that embraces the essence of the original Hill and Gully folk song. This is the late Ernie Smith, Hill and Gully, right here at DMD and Reggae Rhythms.

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The music of the Rebel Daughter, Azalaniad selection called When I Want Talk. As we come into our second hour of Reggae Rhythms on this Saturday evening, I'm Clint Thomas, the Dubmaster, and we started off that musical set with Culture, selection entitled Zion Gates. 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And if you're just getting around to us, be sure to spread the word. 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The music of Elaine, selection called Yes, I Hear It, TMD, and reggae.

One Love Under the Sun. That is the music of Kimani Marley, coming from his album Love and Energy, teaming up here with Bugle and a selection entitled One Family. We heard from Diani preceding Kimani from the album entitled Live Life and Prosper, selection called Love is Infinite. And Elaine starting off at the top of the musical set with Yes I. It's always about great reggae vibes every Saturday from 6 to 8 p.m. right here at FM 89.7 WTMD. And about right now, I'm going to take a look at those events coming through the DMV area over the next several weeks. We're going to take this all the way up until the end of the year. Coming up on next weekend, Saturday and Sunday, October the 10th and the 11th, Linganore Wine Cellars presents the Autumn Reggae Wine and Music Festival. Going to be going over at Mount Airy, Maryland, and going to be featuring a number of the local DMV artists, including Monsoon, who will be appearing for both dates. The Mighty Joshua and John Works, who will be on Sunday's event. For more information, linganorewines.com. And on Thursday, October the 22nd, the Roxy returns featuring Mojo Naya and special guest Libya Sun, featuring the music of Bamboo Stations, Jelani Horton. 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That seals it up for this edition of Reggae Rhythms Concerts and Events. And we do want to remind you to contact the venues to confirm dates and times. 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As we move forward in the Reggae Rhythms vibes on this Saturday evening here at TMD, coming once again from the album In Abundance, Rain Africa, selection right here entitled Surrender.

0: Another drop coming from the album Black, Green, and Reggae. G. Cole here teaming up with Hezron and Cool and Easy. I'm Clint Thomas, the Dubmaster. Got to step aside for just a brief moment. Going to be coming back with more of the great reggae vibes, so make sure you stick by.
1: 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Join me.

Born for Greatness is the name of the EP from Nile Banks, B4G. And selection we heard was Progress and Greatness. All new music in this last set. And Queen Ifrica coming from her Breath of Life album. Excellent, Ja. And the title track from Azizi Romeo's new LP, Signs of the Times, teaming up with his late dad, Max Romeo, and the Guiding Star Orchestra, Signs of the Times. As we move forward in these days and times, right now, the music of Ja Works coming from the album entitled River of Life, Heavy Load. Ja Works will be part of the big event on next weekend. They're going to be appearing on Sunday at the Linganore Wine Cellars. Right now, Ja Works here at TMD and Reggae.

The music of the DMV's Moja Naya selection entitled Rise Up. Moja Naya will be performing down in Washington, D.C. on October the 22nd as part of the big Roxy Returns. And Ja Works giving us Heavy Load from the album entitled River of Life. I'm Clint Thomas, the Dubmaster. I want to remind everyone that coming up at the top is Brooks Long with 6 Degrees of Soul. Right now, we're going to make a trip on over to West Africa, to Ghana. This next brother has been doing some great things in terms of blending the various musical styles of not only R&B and Neo Soul, but reggae as well. His name is Chaka the Akon, giving us Open Your Eyes here at TMD and Reggae Rhythms.

Yes, we have to remember that life is the greatest thing. The music of Rima out of the U.S. Virgin Islands and out of Ghana. Shaka Diagne giving us Open Your Eyes. He's got a new EP out entitled Freedom. It's always about great reggae music every Saturday from 6 to 8 p.m. I'm Clint Thomas, the Dubmaster, and we'll be back joining you again next Saturday to do it all over again in a different style and fashion that we call reggae rhythms. As you move forward in these days and times,